sister agencies or local units and uniformed personnel swiftly mount rescue operations and disburse emergency aid. But reactive relief and piecemeal engineering are no longer enough. Beyond these visible scars lies a critical cost that government must learn to measure. The damage that could have been prevented through systemic flood management, data sharing, and integration, and decisive, proactive foresight. Prevention through foresight and data integration must, therefore, be our guiding policy. Water respects no political boundaries. It moves within an interconnected system. Rain moves from mountains and watersheds into tributaries. Rivers, floodplains, drainage channels, esteros, communities, and eventually the sea. Forest loss can alter runoff and erosion. When silt accumulates, rivers become shallow. When uncollected garbage clogs our canals, our communities pay the price. The floods prove an inconvenient truth. Mr. Speaker, the water on our streets is merely the final symptom of a disaster long in the making, one rooted in degraded watersheds, fragmented planning, and piecemeal governance. Government now holds tools that earlier generations did not possess. Remote sensing and earth observation allow repeated examination of large areas through satellite and aerial data. Geographic information systems unite terrain, land cover, waterways, infrastructure, agriculture, population, and hazards into a single analytical frame. Artificial intelligence can help process large volumes of information and identify patterns well before disaster strikes. Mr. Speaker, this capability is operational today. On August 31, 2026, the Philippine Space Agency produced flood extent maps covering parts of Luzon using Sentinel-1 synthetic aperture radar with the aid of artificial intelligence. Radar can observe through clouds and without daylight, precisely when a mountain makes ground assessment, when a monsoon makes ground assessment slowest and most dangerous. PHILSA properly cautioned that these maps are snapshots and still require ground validation. Technology strengthens judgment. It does not replace evidence. We have seen this discipline succeed. PHILSA and DNR have already used this approach nationwide, pairing satellite imagery with ground validation in their mangrove mapping initiative to guide coastal protection and conservation decisions. This proves that integrated science is neither experimental nor out of reach. It can and must be institutionalized across our national flood control strategy. Parallel to this, DOST PAGASA and DOST ASTI are also developing an AI-assisted forecasting system targeted medium-range forecasts of up to 14 days at a resolution as fine as 2 kilometers by 2 kilometers. Detail intended to translate a general watch into a specific warning for a particular community with enough lead time to act. And yet, Mr. Speaker, here lies the tragedy. Our data remains as fragmented as our floodways. The failure is not a lack of data. It is the stubborn refusal of our bureaucracy to share, integrate, and act on it under a single command. The very same tools can empower Congress before, during, and after a crisis. The purpose is not to turn legislators
into remote sensing specialists. It is to give lawmaking, budgeting, and oversight a stronger factual basis. A technical briefing recently shared with the House summarized the legislative value of these tools in three practical terms: proactive lawmaking, evidence-based budgeting, and independent oversight. That is the part most relevant to the cost of waiting. Before a disaster, hazard and land use information should guide the approval of settlements and major projects. Clear baseline metrics should accompany rehabilitation funding. During implementation, automated change detection can help identify delay, deviation, or non-completion. And after a disaster, objective damage maps can support faster and fairer deployment of assistance free from political patronage. These uses can reduce waste, but only if actionable information reaches the institutions with a mandate to act. Today, our vulnerability is often institutional fragmentation. Whether land, infrastructure, and agricultural information sit across disconnected agency silos, while LGUs are left to make life and death decisions with uneven technical capacity. What good is a high-resolution national hazard map if a municipal mayor cannot translate it into immediate zoning, timely evacuations, or targeted agricultural support? The remedy is not to add another layer of bureaucracy or dependence on the proprietary system. The policy direction must be practical. Interoperable data architectures, clear interagency responsibility, reliable ground validation, robust data privacy, and accessible tools for national agencies, local governments, and this Congress alike. As chair of the Committee on Science and Technology, I believe our mandate is to close the divide between evidence and execution. Scientific findings must steer public investment before public funds are committed, not after a project has failed. Geospatial evidence should support inspections and due process, not replace them. Local capacity must grow alongside national capability.

0: why a delayed project, accountability still depends on institutions willing to examine the evidence and act. This is why time carries immense economic value in government and governance. Early information preserves choices. A farmer who receives a useful forecast before planting can adjust. An LGU that sees flood exposure before approving development can reconsider. An infrastructure agency that studies water movement before finalizing a design can avoid transferring danger downstream. Once the crop is destroyed, the subdivision is flooded, or the structure has failed, those choices disappear. The heaviest toll of climate inaction is this slow, irreversible loss of options. Delay does not preserve our choices. Mr. Speaker, delay decides them for us. Delay makes the worst decisions for us. Preventive governance does not claim that government can predict everything. It means acting on credible evidence while there is still time to change the outcome. Preparation is not fear. It is love expressed ahead of time. Mr. Speaker, public policy is what government chooses to do or chooses not to do. In these halls, we decide which risks deserve attention, which institutions need capability, and which investments need to be protected through oversight. Our measures should be judged not only by the problems they address today, but also by the losses they help the country avoid tomorrow. Successful prevention is rarely dramatic. A bridge simply remains safe. A drainage channel continues to function. A harvest survives, and a family does not need to evacuate. Public funds are not spent rebuilding something that responsible maintenance could have preserved. When prevention works, sometimes nothing happens. That nothing can carry enormous economic and human value. My dear colleagues, we measure disasters in pesos on a balance sheet, but our people measure them in stolen time. A day's lost wage, a missed week of school, a ruined cropping season, years spent building a home or a life that can never be returned. May isang bagay na higit na matatagal kaysa sa ating mga talumpati at mga termino. Ito ang mga pasyang ginagawa natin ngayon. Hindi natin kontrolado ang lahat ng darating, ngunit hawak natin ang pasya kung haharap tayo ng handa o darating na naman tayong huli. We now possess the science to anticipate risk, the technology to measure it, and the institutions capable of translating data into life-saving action. Our duty is to compel these pieces to move in unison with discipline, urgency, and genuine malasakit. May God grant us the wisdom to recognize danger before it becomes tragedy and the courage to act while choices remain. Because in governance, delay is never neutral. Sometimes the most expensive decision is the necessary decision that is made too late. That, Mr. Speaker, is the true cost of waiting. Magandang hapon po sa ating lahat at maraming salamat po, Mr. Speaker.
1: Walang inaatrasan sa ngalan ng katotohanan. 88.5 FM. 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
0: Hail Mary, full of grace, the Lord is with you. Blessed are you among women, and blessed is the fruit of your womb, Jesus.
1: Holy Mary, Mother of God, pray for us sinners, now and at the hour of our death. Amen.
0: Behold, the handmaid of the Lord.
1: Be it done unto me according to your word.
0: Hail Mary, full of grace, the Lord is with you. Blessed are you among women, and blessed is the fruit of your womb, Jesus.
1: Holy Mary, Mother of God, pray for us sinners, now and at the hour of our death. Amen.
0: And the Word was made flesh,
1: and dwelt among us.
0: Hail Mary, full of grace, the Lord is with you. Blessed are you among women, and blessed is the fruit of your womb, Jesus.
1: Holy Mary, Mother of God, pray for us sinners, now and at the hour of our death. Amen.
0: Pray for us, O Holy Mother of God,
1: that we may be made worthy of the promises of Christ.
0: Let us pray. Pour forth, we beseech you, O Lord, your grace into our hearts, that we to whom the incarnation of Christ, your Son, was made known by the message of an angel, may by his passion and cross be brought to the glory of his resurrection, through the same Christ our Lord. Amen. Glory to the Father, and to the Son, and to the Holy Spirit,
2: as it was in the beginning, is now, and will be forever. Amen.

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